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11: 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News anchors from the BIN are here with us today discussing this week's major stories. Next up, September is here, and that means fall season activities like pumpkin spice coffee, football, and Halloween are just around the corner. Unfortunately, when it comes to Halloween costumes, it looks like one major retailer has dropped the ball and is in the crosshairs of controversy with the Black community once again. Mike, this time let's start with you. Give our audience the details about Target's latest retail problem, and Vanessa and Q will get your thoughts on this story and why you feel Target keeps missing the mark with its messaging and Black-focused products. Mike, you first.
12: You know, when I first saw the headlines about this controversy, my first thought was, what is Target doing now? And I looked at the costume that they were selling on their website, and I really didn't fully appreciate it until I saw an image of it. It's like a caricature, similar to a caricature of blackface, minstrel shows. And I really didn't fully appreciate it until I saw side by side how similar they look. So they put out this costume with a blackface type of character on there. And then there was a backlash. People like actress Viola Davis, one of the many who spoke out against running this, selling this item. Even Reverend Jamal Bryant, who led that Target boycott, spoke out about what many are calling a Jim Crow era minstrel show costume. And my thought about this is one thing. Who does Target have sitting with them to help make these decisions? Are there any Black people with any sense or with any understanding of history that are able to guide them? I just wonder about that, because every time one of these issues comes up with them, or for that matter, other companies, you have to wonder who is in the room sitting at the table being able to make these

0: But reportedly, her husband at the time didn't want her accepting the role, especially because it involved romantic scenes with Eddie Murphy, so she turned it down. The role eventually went to Sherry Headley, who gave us the Lisa McDowell we all know and love. But you gotta wonder, if Lisa had taken that role, would it have launched a whole second career for her in Hollywood?
1: My friends think so.
0: I guess we'll never know. I'm Bill Black with another Bet You Didn't Know Music Fact on the Black Information Network.
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4: Local voices. Lasting impact.
5: Guilty, his attorney, fresh off of beating the government's case against the rapper, speaking to a crowd of reporters outside of the courthouse.
6: The United States of America and the Justice Department and all the force of the FBI, we, the jury, find Dirk Banks not guilty of all charges.
5: Plus, some people are calling it a new era of transportation, air taxis, and Christopher Nolan's The Odyssey breaking records. I'm Tammy Eswick, and that's what's trending.
4: Black Information Network, Eye on HBCUs, covering the latest news, sports, and events at our historically black colleges and universities. Here's Morgan Wood.
7: Virginia State University's Trojan Explosion Marching Band is making history. The HBCU's band has grown to more than 200 members for the 2026 season, making it the largest marching band in school history and the largest in the CIAA. The growth comes as the Trojan Explosion continues to build a national reputation. The band has performed at the White House, appeared on NBC's Today Show, and finished as the Division II runner-up in the Red Lobster Band of the Year competition in 2023 and 2024. The Trojan Explosion is also ranked number one in the HBCU Division II Band Media Poll. And the band's 200-plus members are hitting the road this fall with performances scheduled across six states. Meanwhile, Georgia HBCU Savannah State University is preparing to host the 2026 Big HBCU Battle of the Bands, bringing some of the country's top HBCU marching bands to Savannah for a showcase of music, culture, and competition. With the latest in HBCU news, I'm Morgan Wood on the Black Information Network.
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5: I'm Timmy Eswick with BIN News Now. Jackson, Mississippi's top cop confirmed the death of a black woman, 29-year-old Tasia Fortune, who was found hanging from a tree, was a homicide. They also announced they arrested 51-year-old black man Jock Ratliff in connection with her death. But online, some Mississippians say they're not buying it, judging from the man's frail appearance. Some are questioning how he could have possibly gotten her into the tree. Meanwhile, WJTV spoke to the woman's mother, surprised that someone had been arrested so quickly.
1: I was in shock, really, you know, because that was quick.
5: President Donald Trump is overseas in Ireland for a little work and a little play. He's planning on attending the Irish Open, which is being hosted at his Ireland golf course. He also met with Ireland's prime minister. Finally, the Stars Network says P-Valley, which is about a black strip club, will return for its third and final season on Friday, December 4th. Get BIN News Now on demand 24/7 on the iHeartRadio app.
11: 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We are joined by BIN News anchors Vanessa Tyler and Mike Stevens to discuss this week's major stories. Before we get back to the heavy stuff, let's take a minute and check in with the BIN for some news stories you may have missed this week. First up, back in the nation's capital, Maryland, Congressman Kwesi Mfume and Democratic House colleagues want to stop the renaming of an aircraft carrier honoring Black World War II hero Doris Miller. They have sent a letter to Secretary of War Pete Hegseth and Acting Navy Secretary Hung Chow, I believe, asking to keep the name as is instead of renaming it for President Trump. They say renaming the ship after a sitting president would be unprecedented and would diminish the recognition of one of the nation's greatest military heroes. For more stories of interest to the black community, be sure to visit BINnews.com.
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9: Next. Hey, Alfie, what can I get for you?
10: Hey, Nora, just a nice latte, please. How was your weekend?
9: 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Mainly working here. You?
10: Me? Well, I was battling gods in the afterlife realm, and after lunch, I fought mercenaries! Ooh, could I get oat milk with that latte, please?
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10: 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Ooh, and I'll grab an almond croissant, too.
9: Wait, what? 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
11: Broadcasting with us here on the QR Code with your host Q Ward and me, Ramses Ja, Vanessa Tyler and Mike Stevens. News anchors from the BIN are here with us today discussing this week's major stories. Next up, September is here, and that means fall season activities like pumpkin spice coffee, football, and Halloween are just around the corner. Unfortunately, when it comes to Halloween costumes, it looks like one major retailer has dropped the ball and is in the crosshairs of controversy with the black community once again. Mike, this time let's start with you. Give our audience the details about Target's latest retail problem, and Vanessa and Q will get your thoughts on this story and why you feel Target keeps missing the mark with its messaging and black-focused products. Mike, you first.
16: You know, when I first saw the headlines about this controversy, my first thought was, what is Target doing now? And I looked at the costume that they were selling on their website, and I really didn't fully appreciate it until I saw an image of, it's like a caricature, similar to a caricature of blackface, minstrel shows. And I really didn't fully appreciate it until I saw side by side how similar they look. So they put out this costume with a blackface type of character on there. And then there was a backlash. People like actress Viola Davis, one of the many who's

0: And based on the receipts and this country's history, there will be another one.
1: One of the things that I have the responsibility of doing every time I crack the mic and share a story about Elon Musk is to remind everyone that Elon Musk is a Nazi. Elon Musk is a Nazi. Elon Musk is a Nazi. Nazis aren't just killing people in the streets and doing whatever Nazis do. Nazis can appear to be decent people. They can appear to be brilliant. They can appear to be just a person walking down the street. Elon Musk is a Nazi. For people that would argue with me, I put to you that Elon Musk's Twitter feed and the ideas that he tends to espouse in interviews are a direct one-to-one with any other Nazi. And from where I sit, if it walks like a duck and it talks like a duck, it's a duck. I don't need any more convincing beyond that. So, again, I feel compelled to remind everyone that that's who we're dealing with. That's who we're talking about here. So in that context, this sort of checks out. Nazis don't believe the Holocaust happened. Nazis are still trying to rewrite that chapter of a history that the world saw. It was a world war. And people that are Nazis think that it was a hoax, right? Elon Musk has endeared himself and ingratiated himself in the far right community. They think of him as the ultimate Giga Chad because he's got a ton of kids with a ton of women and he's got a ton of money. And he's pasty, unattractive, whatever. And he's famous because of, you know, his business deals. Not his business ideas. Because remember, he buys businesses. His attempts at humor fall flat constantly. He is an embarrassment to himself and everybody who follows him. His attempts to be cool fall flat. His friends list include Donald Trump and Kanye West. So when I call this man a Nazi, and, you know, Kanye openly said he was a black Nazi. That's what he was about. And Donald Trump is, as near as makes no difference, one himself. When we had a conversation about his friends, we started this show talking about Laura Loomer, who herself was racist. Racism in every single story we have to talk about today. You can't convince me otherwise. I hope that you could. I wish that you could, I should say. So, again, when Elon Musk is trying to put fodder out there for his followers to remain controversial, to remain relevant, he'll say some dumb stuff like this. To your point, Vanessa, we saw him. We saw what happened. We saw the video. Everybody in the world saw that video. If George Floyd would have died from an overdose, then we would have never knew his name. George Floyd died because it was a knee on his neck. And to Q's point, the medical examiner said that. Full stop. Regardless of what else was going on, we saw the reason that he died. So this rewrite just is a page out of the Nazi textbook. Deny, rewrite, try to change the optics of the narrative. And around here, we don't rock with Nazis. And around here, we don't rock with Elon Musk. So
2: in case you didn't know, I'm glad I got a chance to put that bug in your ear. When Elon Musk's name comes up, just know that either you're reading about or listening to stories about or listening to a Nazi directly himself. And that will continue to frame everything appropriately. That's all I got to say about it.
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5: When was the last time you woke up actually feeling rested or got through the day without feeling stressed out? Yeah, over 50% of adults say they'd feel better if they got more sleep, and stress is often the biggest barrier. That's why CBD from CB Distillery makes so much sense. CB Distillery

0: It hurts. Unfortunately, racism is the reason that we don't have diversity in this country. Not that it actually makes more money for companies. We covered a story recently on the show for folks that missed it. Going woke does not mean going broke. And we did the mathematics on the show. There was a study. We brought the data as we do on the QR code. But that's not Target's only misstep. The most recent one is they had a 1940s German soldier costume. Now think about the sort of people that want to wear a 1940s German soldier costume. Think about what it is that these people espouse, what they want, okay? And think about what it says about the retailer who chooses to sell that. And so, again, Target, it's not just the clown minstrel thing. There's still ongoing offenses. Indeed, this is the reason we're talking about this today, because we covered the story about the minstrel looking costume a few weeks back, maybe a month ago, give or take. So today's story is about a German costume. For those that are not catching what I'm pitching here, Nazi costume, right? Now, it doesn't have the Nazi flag over it, but everything else is indicative of that. Indeed, that's the name of the costume, okay? Sold in America. Who wants to be dressed as the enemies of America in America from a war that we won, you know, 80 years ago? Target is missing. A lot of companies are missing the mark. Target is missing the mark and offending Black people still. And I will not step foot in a Target unless it's to protest or boycott, because I'm about that action all day, every day. And to those that do shop at Target still, don't let me tell you where the moral high ground is. You know where that is and what makes sense for your own life, but just know the cost. To borrow a phrase from our forefathers, do not shop where you will not be hired. I think that advice is relevant now more than ever.
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8: 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Today's segment, two listeners. We got a lot of response from our segment on Ami Horowitz. And people have been reaching out. So we're going to speak to two different emails that came from

0: 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And that will continue to frame everything appropriately. 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
0: It is time for the Hard R with me, Ramses Jha, right here on the QR code. And in this segment, you get a chance to ask us questions, share your concerns, or give us an update. 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Today, I got a message from, this is actually a friend of mine. So I'm going to leave her name off of this. But she said that she recently strained her relationship with her father because he is still supporting Trump. He's a triple Trumper. And basically, he is not seeing the light. He is a Trump apologist and is so far gone that she cannot reason with him. And so she's effectively ceased communications with her dad, and she reached out to me to just sort of confide in me. And it's hard to have conversations with people who are not subscribed to a shared and objective reality. It's hard to meet people on their terms because their terms are, in effect, a delusion. And it can be very troubling to turn your back on someone that you feel is a reasonable person, or at least once upon a time you felt they were a reasonable person, and you still feel like they are worth saving. But I put to you that it is not unlike an addiction, right? Recently, I had some dealings with an addict myself, not someone I'm close with, but we'll say a friend of a friend, and I was kind of roped in to try to offer some advice and some comfort here and there. And I was reminded of something that I've heard throughout my life, and I know to be true. You can't help someone who doesn't want to help themselves. You cannot point out a problem to someone who doesn't want to see their circumstances as problematic. It is very, very difficult to do. And while it certainly seems unreasonable that a person would subscribe to something that we all, the rest of us, would consider to be delusional, bear in mind that the human brain is exceptionally powerful. People can see things that aren't there. Collective mass delusions exist. And so as long as there's a sense of community, i.e. MAGA, there are people who will tell each other that they are right. They will tell each other things are better. They will tell each other that this is the best period in the country's history, and ignore the objective truths and the data-driven conversations, and sink further into that community because, A, this is human tendency. And of course, if your mind gets you halfway there, as soon as someone else is there to let you know that, yes, you're thinking the right way, this is absolutely correct, the country is doing better, then it's hard to listen to people that whose reality doesn't reflect your delusion. I want to share a story that I came across. I'm going to share a post. This is by someone named Sir Bile Holt. I think that's how I pronounce it.